0: Credit card users are facing cuts to their loyalty rewards as banks move to slash points earning rates by up to 50%. The overhaul follows a looming Reserve Bank ban on credit card surcharges and lower caps on merchant fees. The number of daily smokers and vapers in Australia has hit a new low, despite a growing black market for cheap tobacco. A government survey of more than 17,000 people shows the overall pool of nicotine users is steadily shrinking. Data shows more than one in three remaining smokers admit to buying illegal products, mostly from regular tobacconists. Arkansas and Tennessee are by far the most religiously free states across America. That's according to First Liberty Institute's Center for Religion, Culture and Democracy. Its index ranked all 50 states' legal protections to uphold religious freedom. Arkansas scored 89%, while New York was the lowest at just 26%. Arkansas Governor Sarah Huckabee Sanders said her state had acted to legally protect sincerely held beliefs about marriage, sexuality and gender. Dozens of people accepted Christ into their lives at an Oklahoma church's grocery giveaway event that helped feed more than 300 individuals. Volunteers from the Friendship Baptist Church prayed for 73 of them, and more than half surrendered their lives to Christ. To sport, and at the golf, no Australians were able to break par in the opening round of the British Open. Min-Woo Lee, Lucas Herbert and Cameron John all finished level par. Cam Smith and Jason Day, three shots back. And Joe Root has finished on 99 not out to help England beat India by 4 wickets in their second one-dayer. That's the latest Vision National News. I'm Tracy Weir.
1: Children, it is your Christian duty to obey your parents always, for that is what pleases God. Colossians 3:21.

0: Are creationists holding back science? This is Ken Ham, editor of the eye-opening book, The Gender and Marriage War. Yesterday, we learned that two leading science groups claim there's no biological standard for male and female. Now, here at Answers in Genesis, we have a former forensic scientist on staff, and she assures me that's not true, even if you just have a skeleton. You see, it's interesting that creationists are often told we can't do science and that our beliefs are holding back science, but we certainly understand the difference between male and female. Just as evolution has held back science, so is transgender ideology holding back science. It's only when we start with God's word that we have the right foundation for interpreting the world around us.
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0: Coming soon. In stories making news, the federal government says multiple sclerosis medications will remain subsidised while a pricing dispute with global drug makers is resolved. The standoff was triggered when manufacturers rejected government requests to slash the costs of drugs by up to 50%. Australian scientists are helping to develop one of the world's most powerful space telescopes. Macquarie University researchers are collaborating with an international team on the project, which will provide images up to three times sharper than the Hubble. A Senate inquiry investigating the recent Telstra network outage is due to get underway in Canberra. The proceedings will examine why around 600 calls from the telco's customers failed to connect with emergency services during last week's incident. And the Broncos have sparked hopes of an unlikely run to qualify for the NRL finals with a 14-12 upset of the Panthers in Parramatta. It is their first win in 9 games and Penrith's third loss in 4. That's the news and sport headlines. More details soon.
1: What you doing Saturday?
2: Just going fishing with the lads on the Esplanade. Want to come?
1: Yep. Where shall we meet up?
2: Mum's dropping me off at Pie and Pastry Paradise on Main Street when she picks up her morning coffee.
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2: Lewis will meet us. 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
2: Then we are hitting the Botanical Gardens later on.
1: What? And having lunch at Pie and Pastry Paradise on Elizabeth Street?
2: Yep. It's a Pie and Pastry Paradise day.
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0: In this bulletin, strike action at Perth Airport and the Queensland Police Union expressing concerns. With the details, I'm Tracy Weir. Telstra bosses will today be questioned about last week's outage that prevented some customers from reaching 000. Nelson Scott has details.
1: The Telstra outage crippled calls and data, blocked payment systems and some train services. It also left about 600 people unable to call 000. The Telstra CEO and her colleagues will today appear before a Senate inquiry to answer questions over why some customers couldn't get through to emergency services. The proceedings will be chaired by Green Senator Sarah Hanson-Young, who is calling for new laws to protect the public from outages and guarantee compensation for those impacted. Representatives from 000 will also appear before the inquiry.
0: Nelson Scott. Labor is being accused of rushing to mint new voters ahead of the next federal election by pushing local councils to ramp up citizenship ceremonies. Wait lists are growing, with migration figures showing around 250,000 arrivals in the first 5 months of the year. MPs claim the push to clear the backlog is an attempt to secure new voters. President of the Queensland Police Union says domestic violence jobs are the most common calls that officers receive across the state. In 1 week alone, 4 alleged DV deaths have occurred across the country, including a Toowoomba mother allegedly killed by her former partner. Shane Pryor says there are growing concerns if the problem cannot be tackled.
2: Domestic and family violence is by far the single biggest driving job that police in this state need to go to. And also, if we don't tackle this issue going into the next couple of decades, I have genuine and serious concerns about what the future and the profession of policing looks like.
0: If you or someone you know needs help, call 1-800-RESPECT. The union representing aviation screening officers is warning of delays today at Perth Airport as they walk off the job over pay conditions. The United Workers Union says contractor ISS pays Perth staff up to 19% less than their eastern states colleagues. Travellers across all 4 terminals are being warned to expect disruption. Perth Airport says it is working with ISS to minimise disruptions and ensure that security operations are not affected. A global Christian television host is warning that more than 30,000 mosques across Europe are Trojan horses as part of a plan for Islam to dominate the continent. With 50 million Muslims now living in the EU and the UK, Moroccan convert to Christianity, Brother Rashid, has told CBN News that Muslims have always dreamed of conquering the world. He explained that King Charles' recent change of title to defend all faiths, not just Christianity, is being seen by many Muslims as another sign of Islam's future domination. An American Christian aid worker for the humanitarian agency Samaritan's Purse is recovering well after contracting the potentially deadly Ebola virus in the Democratic Republic of the Congo. The 60-year-old warehouse worker was evacuated to a German hospital where he is reported to be out of danger. To sport, and in the AFL, Docker Hayden Young will make his return against Port Adelaide on Saturday after missing last week with a groin injury. Coach Justin Longmuir says Shai Bolton won't make the trip to Adelaide thanks to a hand injury.
3: He's going to play for Bolts. Bolts is going to get managed this week. He's dealing with an injury that would do with a week off.
0: Kickoff is at 1:15 tomorrow at the Adelaide Oval. And Harry Potter replaces the injured Dylan Peach on the wing as one of 3 changes to the Wallabies side for Saturday's test against Italy. And in the NRL tonight, Melbourne Storm take on the Roosters. That's the latest Vision National News. I'm Tracy Weir.
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5: Consider Joshua 6 and verse 2. The Lord said to Joshua, "See, I've given Jericho into your hand." Here's what you need to know about the walls of Jericho. They were immense. They were wrapped around the city like a suit of armor, 40 feet above the ground. They were impenetrable. Here's what you need to know about Joshua. He didn't bring the walls down. God did. And God will do that for you too. Your Jericho is your fear, anger, bitterness, or prejudice. It's your insecurity about the future, your guilt about the past, and your negativity, anxiety, and proclivity to criticize, overanalyze, and compartmentalize. Your Jericho is any circumstance, attitude, or mindset that keeps you from joy, peace, or rest. Jericho blocks your way, so its walls must fall. Joshua 1 verse 11 says, "Go in to possess the land which the Lord your God is giving you to possess." The verb translated as possess means to occupy by driving out previous tenants and possessing in their place. But Satan won't leave without a fight. He will resist. He will push back, but he will not win. Why? Because God has already declared that you're the victor. The Lord said to Joshua, "See, I've given Jericho into your hand." God didn't say, "Joshua, take the city." God said, "Joshua, receive the city I've taken." The same can be said about you and your challenge. Now you might ask, if God's done it for me, what do I have to do? First of all, receive your victory by faith just as you received your salvation. Secondly, speak victory. Be sure your words line up with God's words. And third, walk out your victory one day at a time. You will conquer your Jericho. And that's the word for today.
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1: Did you know someone's following you? I'm Danny Sinnott with Another Brave to Go. Sorry, that could sound a bit creepy, couldn't it? But people are following you, whether you realise it or not, and whether you want them to or not. And that makes you a leader. Now, you might not think of yourself as a leader, but it doesn't change the fact that you are. Think about it. Do you have kids? They're constantly watching and learning from you. Are you on social media? Your posts have the power to impact the lives of others for better or for worse. The way you carry yourself has an influence on those around you. God doesn't expect us all to influence the world in the same way or even to the same people. He embraces the different personalities and journeys and giftings that we have and works with us where we're at. Some of us have very public platforms, others have quiet, gentle hospitality in their leading, one-to-one. Some want to lead but don't feel that they have permission. The point is, whatever sphere we're in, we all have the same core calling, which is to lead people to Jesus. And Jesus himself has given us authority. The Bible says this, "Then Jesus came to them and said, 'All authority in heaven and on earth has been given to me. Therefore, go and make disciples of all nations, baptizing them in the name of the Father and of the Son and of the Holy Spirit, and teaching them to obey everything I've commanded you. And surely I am with you always, to the very end of the age.'" So yes, people are following you, not in a creepy way, but in a way that opens up a great adventure to impact the world for good. For more resources, podcasts, and videos on doing life together, head on over to our website, braveenough.org.
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0: In stories making news, the federal government says multiple sclerosis medications will remain subsidised while a pricing dispute with global drug makers is resolved. The standoff was triggered when manufacturers rejected government requests to slash the costs of drugs by up to 50%. Australian scientists are helping to develop one of the world's most powerful space telescopes. Macquarie University researchers are collaborating with an international team on the project, which will provide images up to three times sharper than the Hubble. A Senate inquiry investigating the recent Telstra network outage is due to get underway in Canberra. The proceedings will examine why around 600 calls from the telco's customers failed to connect with emergency services during last week's incident. And the Broncos have sparked hopes of an unlikely run to qualify for the NRL finals with a 14-12 upset of the Panthers in Parramatta. It is their first win in 9 games and Penrith's third loss in 4. That's the news and sport headlines. More details soon.
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0: If you have ever visited one of our parliaments while they're in session, you would witness what we could call robust exchanges. Words are used as weapons. They can be witty, they can be wounding. They can be both at the one time. There was a celebrated exchange in the English House of Commons. One member remarked that the speaker on the other side had the manners of a pig. Well, he was asked to withdraw the remark. It was as unparliamentary. So the offender did it so, saying, "The honourable member does not have the manners of a pig." Rather subtle, but he made his wounding point. We can be clever with words, using sarcasm, irony, humour to make our point. Sometimes the point is made at others' expense. No wonder the Bible calls the tongue a dangerous weapon. It can be used for good and for evil. It's the barometer of our hearts. If we want to know the sorts of person we really are, we need look no further than our words. One Christian writer, Larry Crabb, suggested that there are three types of words we use. One type is shallow words. These are words that don't actually do any harm, but don't do much good either. They're the thoughtless remarks. For example, do we say, "We'll have to get together sometime," when that's not our intention at all? The common exchange, "How are you?" "Oh, good, thanks." Well, that's another example. Not much depth. But then again, we can't go all deep and meaningful in every encounter we have. But there are also death words. These do damage, whether by accident or design. "You'll never amount to much." "Why can't you be like your sister?" "I'm useless." These words wound others and ourselves. They cause bushfires, as the scriptures say. Then again, there are life words. These words bring life and healing to those who hear them and bless those who speak them. Not that life words are always pleasant or flattering. They can be words of constructive rebuke, but they do good. If we look back on our deepest hurts in life, chances are we'll remember certain words spoken. If we look back on our deepest joys, again we find words at the heart of our experience. Our words can heal or hurt. We can leave chaos or blessing in our wake. The difference is whether we allow the one and only tongue tamer to do his supernatural work. I'm David Ray.
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0: God.
1: In this bulletin, the Australian government to push Lau for answers, Telstra inquiry underway, and smoking rates drop to historic lows. With more, I'm Gareth Stafford. The Foreign Minister is expressing her deep frustration and bitter disappointment that more serious charges aren't being pursued over the methanol poisoning deaths of two Australian teenagers. The loved ones of Holly Morton Bowles and Bianca Jones have been told the most serious charges likely to be laid over the incident carry a maximum of only 1 year in jail. Penny Wong says they're making representations to the Lao authorities to raise their objections. Drivers are being told not to panic about rising fuel costs despite a volatile situation in the Middle East. Tensions have again escalated in the Strait of Hormuz, with America conducting a fifth consecutive day of strikes on Iranian targets. Supply chain expert David Leaney believes it's unlikely we'll see prices skyrocket like they did earlier this year.
2: There's a couple of reasons for that, but the most important one is the world has adjusted and reduced its reliance on the Persian Gulf and the choke point of the Strait of Hormuz.
1: At home, the price of diesel has already surged above $2 a litre in some states. A Senate inquiry investigating a recent Telstra outage is getting underway in Canberra. The proceedings will examine why about 600 calls from the telco's customers failed to connect with emergency services during last week's incident. Data shows Australia's smoking rates have fallen to historic lows, as 5.6% of those over 14 were smokers last year, according to the Australian Institute of Health and Welfare. More than two-thirds of Australians have never smoked. Cancer Council Chief Executive Jacinta Redden says it's a step in the right direction.
3: Every day, 66 Australians die of tobacco-related illnesses, so the job's not done. But this is really good news, as it shows that the range of measures that are in place in Australia, which are world-leading, are saving Australian lives.
1: Statistics show smoking is the cause of 1 in 5 of all cancer deaths. Credit card users are facing cuts to their loyalty rewards as banks move to slash points earning rates by up to 50%. The overhaul follows a looming Reserve Bank ban on credit card surcharges and lower caps on merchant fees. National Australia Bank is leading the first wave of cutbacks, reducing points generation and hiking annual fees ahead of the October deadline. Tasmania is edging closer to passing conversion practices laws, according to the Australian Christian Lobby. CEO Michelle Pierce says these laws just restrict parents, pastors, counsellors and medical specialists from advising individuals on their sexuality or gender. She told Vision Radio the ACL aims to make them as weak as possible.
4: It's likely to pass, so we're in the game just trying to amend the law, to water it down, to protect freedom of religion, to protect medical practitioners. There has been some bills that have passed in other states that really do nothing, so that's what we want this law to do. If it's going to pass, let's weaken it. Let's make it a law that really does nothing, especially that doesn't affect religious freedom and freedom of speech.
1: Ms. Pierce says any anti-conversion laws still have the potential to impact on those freedoms. To sport, and in the NRL, Broncos veteran Ben Hunt has hailed Reece Walsh's return to form in last night's upset over the Panthers, the Brisbane fullback starring with 3 try assists and a match-winning conversion from the sideline. Hunt says there's no one better on their day than Walsh.
5: I don't think there's anyone in the game that, you know, when they're at their very best, they're as good as him. He was sensational last night. It wasn't just the tries he set up. It was his energy off the ball, defensively organising our team. And he was back there his best there last night, I thought.
1: It was the Broncos' first win in 9 games. That's the latest Vision National News. I'm Gareth Stafford.
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0: In Berlin, there's a museum that houses one of the great gates of ancient Babylon. The ruins of the Ishtar Gate were found by the Germans in the early 1900s in modern-day Turkey. Each piece was transported back in baskets where it was meticulously reconstructed piece by piece. I visited the museum not long ago and was astounded by the beauty of the mosaics inlaid in deep blue and gold. Walking around the exhibit, I also noticed a reoccurring animal on the walls, the sacred motif of the goddess Ishtar, to whom the city was dedicated. Can you guess what the animal was? A lion. Now, the Bible story of Daniel in the lion's den takes on a completely different dimension. Yes, the story is about how God protected his servant from the lion's mouths, but it also carried a deeper message. Daniel's testimony communicated the supremacy of the one true God to an empire who worshipped many gods. One man's life turned a nation around. That's the power of a life dedicated to God. Imagine what our faithfulness can do. I'm Tanya Harris of GodConversations.com.
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0: 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The Code of Practice outlines standards relating to program content, such as news, current affairs, Australian music, and sponsorship announcements. 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
1: In stories making news, the federal government says multiple sclerosis medications will remain subsidised while a pricing dispute with global drug makers is resolved. The standoff was triggered when manufacturers rejected government requests to slash the costs of drugs by up to 50%. Australian scientists are helping to develop one of the world's most powerful space telescopes. Macquarie University researchers are collaborating with an international team on the project, which will provide images up to three times sharper than the Hubble. A Senate inquiry investigating the recent Telstra network outage is due to get underway in Canberra. The proceedings will examine why around 600 calls from the telco's customers failed to connect with emergency services during last week's incident. And the Broncos have sparked hopes of an unlikely run to qualify for the NRL finals with a 14-12 upset of the Panthers in Parramatta. It is their first win in 9 games and Penrith's third loss in 4. That's the news and sport headlines. More details soon.
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0: this bulletin. MS medication to remain subsidised, a new deal put before Victorian teachers, and a tough day for golfers at the British Open. With more, I'm Gareth Stafford. A Liberal MP and Jewish Australian says he feels like his safety has declined since the October 7 terror attack by Hamas. Julian Lisa says the experience of many Jewish people in Australia highlights the importance of the work being done by the Royal Commission into Anti-Semitism. He says he understands why some in the community feel they might be safer moving to Israel.
1: This country's been uniquely good to Jewish Australians. We've been here since the First Fleet and we've contributed in any way and every way. And I just don't like what's become of Australia in the last few years. I want to return the Australia I know and love to being the safe, open, free place it's always been.
0: The final report from the Royal Commission is due in December. The federal government says multiple sclerosis medications will remain subsidised while a pricing dispute with global drug makers is resolved. The standoff was triggered when manufacturers rejected government requests to slash the cost of the drug by up to 50%. The Victorian government has urged teachers to call off a strike planned for next Thursday while putting forward a new pay deal. They've offered a 28% pay rise over 4 years. The union says it's meeting today to consider the offer. Victorian Premier Jacinta Allen has been accused of trying to sidestep unions, urging teachers to take the deal to avoid inconveniencing Victorian families.
2: We want to see them the best paid teachers with the best conditions in Australia. And I hope that is considered by teachers as they look at what's being put forward and also have a think about the impact on students and parents should they be considering any further industrial action.
0: The union says the offer is still less than what they asked for. The United States is accusing Tehran of engaging in acts of terrorism by targeting ships in the Strait of Hormuz as it defends a new wave of strikes on Iran. Both sides have exchanged strikes for a sixth straight day. White House Press Secretary Karoline Leavitt says the attack is in direct response to Iran's violation of the preliminary peace deal.
3: Specifically, in the memorandum of understanding that they signed, they were not to fire on commercial vessels moving through the Strait of Hormuz. And unfortunately, they have made the tragic decision for them to do that.
0: Ms. Leavitt says President Donald Trump is still open to talks at the very same time. An Assemblies of God evangelist who's planted 12 churches over the past 9 years is known as the Kenyan Paul for his apostolic ministry. Gabriel Ekikpoto has seen communities mired in witchcraft and alcoholism transformed by the gospel, reached by his self-sustaining churches. The semi-arid desert region of Turkana has become a fertile planting ground for his churches. When Gabriel plants a church, he also raises young leaders to pastor the congregation. Christians across Pakistan are devastated after the Supreme Court acquitted 3 men sentenced to death over the cruel murder of a Christian man and his pregnant wife. After previous acquittals, it means no one will be punished for one of the country's most notorious cases of religiously motivated mob violence. The couple were brick kiln workers who died in a kiln over false accusations of blasphemy. To sport, and Minwoo Lee and Lucas Herbert are the best of the Aussie golfers after the opening round of the British Open, sitting at even par, their 5 shots off the pace. Rory McIlroy was among a stack of big names to finish over par on a tough first day at Royal Birkdale.
4: I think if you look at the discrepancy between the scoring this morning and the scoring this afternoon, it looks like that's going to be flipped tomorrow with the conditions again.
0: American Jackson Suba is currently in first place. That's the latest Vision National News. I'm Gareth Stafford.
5: Rhema 105.1, first from Scripture, God's holy word. James 3 and verse 17. But the wisdom from above is first of all pure. It is also peace-loving, gentle at all times, and willing to yield to others. It is full of mercy and the fruit of good deeds. It shows no favoritism and is always sincere. And those who are peacemakers will plant seeds of peace and reap a harvest of righteousness.

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1: Only the fit survive. This is Ken Ham, head of the ministry behind the Powerful Answers Bible curriculum. Yesterday we learned that abortion is the new face of eugenics, the idea of people being well-born. For example, most parents given a prenatal diagnosis of a disability or abnormality are pressured to abort, to have their child killed. This means only healthy children are born. But that's just one aspect of the new face of eugenics. You see, reproductive technologies do something similar. They create embryos, babies, and then sort those babies based on genetics, sex, and viability. And those babies that aren't fit enough are thrown away. You know, this is evil. Every human life has value because each person is made in God's image.
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1: In stories making news, the federal government says multiple sclerosis medications will remain subsidised while a pricing dispute with global drug makers is resolved. The standoff was triggered when manufacturers rejected government requests to slash the costs of drugs by up to 50%. Australian scientists are helping to develop one of the world's most powerful space telescopes. Macquarie University researchers are collaborating with an international team on the project, which will provide images up to three times sharper than the Hubble. A Senate inquiry investigating the recent Telstra network outage is due to get underway in Canberra. The proceedings will examine why around 600 calls from the telco's customers failed to connect with emergency services during last week's incident. And the Broncos have sparked hopes of an unlikely run to qualify for the NRL finals with a 14-12 upset of the Panthers in Parramatta. It is their first win in 9 games and Penrith's third loss in 4. That's the news and sport headlines. More details soon.
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0: Almost all kids love video games, but parents don't always know what to think about them. Are they really that harmful? We're Brett and Kate Ryan for Focus on the Family, Australia.
1: Obviously, the answer depends on which video games your child are playing and the age of your child. 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
0: But as kids get older, they tend to gravitate towards games that are more stimulating and challenging. 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
1: So make sure you know which games your kids are playing and talk about the content with them. 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

0: In this bulletin, the US accuses China of election interference, the Victorian Police Commissioner plays down his role in an arrest, and Queensland crisis housing in the spotlight. With more, I'm Gareth Stafford. The US President is accusing China of committing the largest compromise of election data in history, acquiring large troves of information about American voters. Much of Mr. Trump's televised address focused on claims about the 2020 election. He says concerns have also been raised about the current American voting systems.
1: As one assessment states, we judge that the United States adversaries, including at a minimum Russia, China, Iran, North Korea, as well as non-state groups, have the capability to compromise U.S. election infrastructure.
0: President Trump's speech also included references to the deep state and accusations of attempts to cover up identified interference and vulnerabilities. Victoria's top cop has played down his starring role in the arrest of an armed man in the CBD this week. The chief commissioner was travelling with his security detail early on Wednesday when he got out of the car and restrained the man. Mike Bush says he's always ready to step up for his colleagues.
2: As a police officer, we're police officers first and bosses second. So when you see your colleagues needing some support, you jump straight in. And it's also because, you know, that person was obviously a threat to community safety. So it was about our colleagues and the community.
0: The chief commissioner's also revealed he's seeking new powers from the Victorian government to investigate the $100 billion big build. Queensland's shadow housing minister is continuing to push the state government to reverse recent changes to crisis accommodation requirements. The opposition claims eligibility rules have been quietly tightened. Megan Scanlon says she's spoken to many young mothers who are sleeping in their cars.
3: The reality is that that guideline change has meant that last night, had it not been for me getting on the phone and a service actually going beyond what they should have done, that mum and her kids wouldn't have had somewhere to sleep last night. Like, I genuinely wonder whether maybe the housing minister doesn't understand the consequence of some of these decisions.
0: The opposition also says budgets have been cut for support providers. An independent British review of social cohesion and resilience has found that activists of some faiths are using ostracisation to isolate, exclude and punish individuals of other faiths, especially Christians and Jews. The government-commissioned report says the key obstacles to social cohesion were a perceived lack of governance and leadership, as well as widespread racial and religious discrimination. The study suggested the social contract between the British people and their institutions is broken because of growing support for extremist ideas on race and immigration. Nearly 70 male and female inmates have been baptized inside a Florida jail. The Walton Sheriff's Office opened its doors to two churches to conduct the mass baptism. Their prison ministry focuses on rehabilitating and discipling inmates to completely turn around their lives. To sport, and in rugby union, outgoing Wallabies coach Joe Schmidt is confident Australia is better placed than when he started ahead of Saturday's farewell test. While his record stands at 11 wins and 19 losses since taking the reins after a disastrous 2023 under Eddie Jones, Schmidt says this Wallabies side have rediscovered their DNA.
4: I know people will look at the stark results and that's how you're judged. I fully understand that, but the number of tries we're scoring, the improvements we've seen in some of our set-piece work, I do feel like the brand of rugby we play is part of what's bringing crowds back to the game.
0: Flanker Carlo Tozzano will start tomorrow night alongside Jeremy Williams. That's the latest Vision National News. I'm Gareth Stafford.
5: Rhema 105.1. In the beginning, the Word. The Word was with God, and the Word was God. Galatians chapter 1 and verse 3. May God, the Father, and our Lord Jesus Christ give you grace and peace. Jesus gave his life for our sins, just as God our Father planned, in order to rescue us from this evil world in which we live. All glory to God forever and ever.

0: Ever had something or someone in your life that's not good for you? I'm Danny Sinnott with Another Brave to Go. Learning to recognise the toxic things in your life is one of the most important skills you can learn. So what do I mean by toxic? Well, it could be any number of things, from your own stuff to other people or relationships to habits or addictions, conversations or unhealthy thought patterns. Toxicity can seem fun or attractive in the moment, but then it starts to take over and poison you. It may be bitterness and negative thoughts. It might cause you to compromise your integrity or lose your respect for others or yourself. Toxic things bring out the worst in you or overcome you and affect you and those around you in a way that's detrimental. What can be hard about moving away from toxicity is that sometimes it means having to let go of people or things that we still love or feel connected or attracted to, or it means that we need to confront certain behaviours and set boundaries around them. In the Bible, in Romans chapter 16, verse 17 and 18, it says, "I appeal to you, brothers, to watch out for those who cause divisions and create obstacles contrary to the doctrine that you have been taught. Avoid them. For such persons do not serve our Lord Jesus Christ, but their own appetites. And by smooth talk and flattery, they deceive the hearts of the naive." Sometimes loving yourself and others means taking time out to detox. Sometimes the greater act of love is letting go altogether. We need time to sit with God and identify the poison. Make healthy changes that facilitate healthy choices, that grow you and those around you, that build up rather than tear down. Do you need to detox? For more resources, podcasts, and videos on doing life together, head on over to our website, braveenough.org.
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1: In stories making news, the federal government says multiple sclerosis medications will remain subsidised while a pricing dispute with global drug makers is resolved. The standoff was triggered when manufacturers rejected government requests to slash the costs of drugs by up to 50%. Australian scientists are helping to develop one of the world's most powerful space telescopes. Macquarie University researchers are collaborating with an international team on the project, which will provide images up to three times sharper than the Hubble. A Senate inquiry investigating the recent Telstra network outage is due to get underway in Canberra. The proceedings will examine why around 600 calls from the telco's customers failed to connect with emergency services during last week's incident. And the Broncos have sparked hopes of an unlikely run to qualify for the NRL finals with a 14-12 upset of the Panthers in Parramatta. It is their first win in 9 games and Penrith's third loss in 4. That's the news and sport headlines. More details soon.
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1: Most Christian leaders and speakers are very concerned that they don't turn their audience off. They're concerned not to be unnecessarily offensive. They want to make those who visit them at home and offer them a warm welcome. Relationship building is seen to be of vital importance. Well, John the Baptist failed dismally at all this. He was doing baptisms out in the backcountry. Crowds came to him. We might expect John to greet them all with open arms. Instead, we hear that he greeted them by calling them broods of vipers. He likened them to scared rats trying to escape danger. Our John was no diplomat. When the crowds asked what he wanted of them, he was uncompromising. They had to give up their evil ways, and he was specific. He pulled no punches. He preached no simple and easy gospel. Come to Jesus and all will be well. No such thing. He will not reaffirm your affluent lifestyle. He won't promise you heaven while you get ahead here on earth. There was none of this, get your sins forgiven and go to church till you go to heaven. John's gospel, and Jesus' gospel, is far more demanding than that. John the Baptist comes from a long line of uncomfortable spokesmen for God. These prophets appeared from time to time to shake people up. They stirred those who claimed to follow God to act out their stated beliefs. They got into lots of trouble because of it. A diplomat wouldn't have got beheaded by Herod. The false prophets of the Old Testament had an easy life, whereas the true prophets were often hunted down and mistreated, because it's always easier to swim with the current rather than against it. All these uncomfortable representatives of God were forerunners of Jesus. He too didn't follow the rules. He did welcome those who sought him. He was unfailingly gentle and merciful, but for those who felt they didn't need him, for those whose religion blinded them to the truth about God, then Jesus was a supreme irritant. Jesus didn't water anything down or indulge in a soft-sell approach in order to win followers. Indeed, it may be he turned off many people as he attracted. Then as now, Jesus and all who follow him are to comfort the disturbed, but also disturb the comfortable. I'm David Ray.

0: In this bulletin, the US accuses China of election interference, the Victorian Police Commissioner plays down his role in an arrest, and Queensland crisis housing in the spotlight. With more, I'm Gareth Stafford. The US President is accusing China of committing the largest compromise of election data in history, acquiring large troves of information about American voters. Much of Mr. Trump's televised address focused on claims about the 2020 election. He says concerns have also been raised about the current American voting systems.
1: As one assessment states, we judge that the United States adversaries, including at a minimum Russia, China, Iran, North Korea, as well as non-state groups, have the capability to compromise U.S. election infrastructure.
0: President Trump's speech also included references to the deep state and accusations of attempts to cover up identified interference and vulnerabilities. Victoria's top cop has played down his starring role in the arrest of an armed man in the CBD this week. The chief commissioner was travelling with his security detail early on Wednesday when he got out of the car and restrained the man. Mike Bush says he's always ready to step up for his colleagues.
2: As a police officer, we're police officers first and bosses second. So when you see your colleagues needing some support, you jump straight in. And it's also because, you know, that person was obviously a threat to community safety. So it was about our colleagues and the community.
0: The chief commissioner has also revealed he's seeking new powers from the Victorian government to investigate the $100 billion big build. Queensland's shadow housing minister is continuing to push the state government to reverse recent changes to crisis accommodation requirements. The opposition claims eligibility rules have been quietly tightened. Megan Scanlon says she's spoken to many young mothers who are sleeping in their cars.
3: The reality is that guideline change has meant that last night, had it not been for me getting on the phone and a service actually going beyond what they should have done, that mum and her kids wouldn't have had somewhere to sleep last night. Like, I genuinely wonder whether maybe the housing minister doesn't understand the consequence of some of these decisions.
0: The opposition also says budgets have been cut for support providers. An independent British review of social cohesion and resilience has found that activists of some faiths are using ostracization to isolate, exclude, and punish individuals of other faiths, especially Christians and Jews. The government-commissioned report says the key obstacles to social cohesion were a perceived lack of governance and leadership, as well as widespread racial and religious discrimination. The study suggested the social contract between the British people and their institutions is broken because of growing support for extremist ideas on race and immigration. Nearly 70 male and female inmates have been baptized inside a Florida jail. The Walton Sheriff's Office opened its doors to two churches to conduct the mass baptism. Their prison ministry focuses on rehabilitating and discipling inmates to completely turn around their lives. To sport, and in rugby union, outgoing Wallabies coach Joe Schmidt is confident Australia is better placed than when he started ahead of Saturday's farewell test. While his record stands at 11 wins and 19 losses since taking the reins after a disastrous 2023 under Eddie Jones, Schmidt says this Wallabies side have rediscovered their DNA.
4: I know people will look at the stark results and that's how you're judged. I fully understand that, but the number of tries we're scoring, the improvements we've seen in some of our set-piece work, I do feel like the brand of rugby we play is part of what's bringing crowds back to the game.
0: Flanker Carlo Tozzano will start tomorrow night alongside Jeremy Williams. That's the latest Vision National News. I'm Gareth Stafford.
5: Rema 105.1, where the word of God always comes first. Psalm 103, verse 20. Praise the Lord, you angels, you mighty ones, who carry out his plans, listening for each of his commands. Yes, praise the Lord, you armies of angels, who serve him and do his will. Praise the Lord, everything he has created, everything in all his kingdom. Let all that I am praise the Lord.

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0: Recently, I was chatting with a new friend in the Philippines. In 1 year, I'll be 60, she said. I can't wait. I was shocked. Are you kidding? She wasn't. In this part of the world, the elderly are held in very high regard. When they turn 60, they're awarded special titles and a huge range of senior citizen discounts. That includes super cheap deals at restaurants and free movies for a lifetime. The Filipino perspective is a counterbalance to our Western obsession with youth. Which one of us can't wait until we turn 60? The truth is that all people, old and young, are made in God's image and are worthy of the highest honour. Yes, it's great to be without wrinkles and have plenty of energy to burn, but it's also a joy to honour those who have gone before us, whose shoulders we stand on and whose wisdom we can learn so much from. Let's be people who value the elderly among us. I'm Tanya Harris of GodConversations.com.
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0: In stories making news, the federal government says multiple sclerosis medications will remain subsidised while a pricing dispute with global drug makers is resolved. The standoff was triggered when manufacturers rejected government requests to slash the costs of drugs by up to 50%. Australian scientists are helping to develop one of the world's most powerful space telescopes. Macquarie University researchers are collaborating with an international team on the project, which will provide images up to three times sharper than the Hubble. A Senate inquiry investigating the recent Telstra network outage is due to get underway in Canberra. The proceedings will examine why around 600 calls from the telco's customers failed to connect with emergency services during last week's incident. And the Broncos have sparked hopes of an unlikely run to qualify for the NRL finals with a 14-12 upset of the Panthers in Parramatta. It is their first win in 9 games and Penrith's third loss in 4. That's the news and sport headlines. More details soon.
1: What you doing Saturday?
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0: Learn the signs of stroke and know how to act fast. F is for face. Has their face drooped? A is for arms. Can they lift both arms? S is for speech. Is their speech slurred? Do they understand you? T is for time. 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

0: Weren't the Gospels of Jesus written a long time after his life? The final form of the Gospels were most likely written around 30 to 60 years after the events they record. Now, this may sound like a long time, but it's actually inconsequential. The ancient world was predominantly an oral culture. Historical events were commonly and accurately transmitted without being written down. But details of Jesus' life were eventually written down, 30 to 60 years later, because the eyewitnesses were dying out and the believers wanted to preserve their testimony. But most history is written many decades after the events, and we never think to challenge its authenticity. Lawrence Rees published a book on Auschwitz 60 years after the Holocaust, yet no one suggests that this history was invalid. Otherwise, no history could ever be written. The Gospels were written later, but this time frame doesn't diminish their trustworthiness at all. This is Rob Martin with God in 60 Seconds. For more space to think and talk about God, go to thirdspace.org.au.
1: In this bulletin, a One Nation MP speaks out about the future of the party and President Trump makes a primetime address. Good afternoon, I'm Naomi Millam. One Nation.

Rhema 105:1. In the beginning, the Word. The Word was with God. The Word was God. Genesis 1, verse 27. So God created human beings in His own image. In the image of God, He created them. Male and female, He created them.

0: founder of Dallas Theological Seminary, a man named Lewis Sperry Chafer, made an astute observation. Hello, I'm Chuck Swindoll. Dr. Chafer said this, "Much of our Christian life is nothing more than a cheap anesthetic to deaden the pain of an empty life." Man, that nails it, doesn't it? Let me repeat it. Much of our Christian life is nothing more than a cheap anesthetic to deaden the pain of an empty life. Friend, that can be true, but it doesn't have to be true. Don't settle for a cheap anesthetic when you can have the full-on abundant life Christ offered. Don't settle for less.
1: Author and teacher Chuck Swindoll. To learn more about the Ministry of Insight for Living Australia, just head to our website, ifl.org.au.
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2: In stories making news, a Liberal MP and Jewish Australian says he feels like his safety has declined since the October 7th terror attack by Hamas. Julian Lisa says the experience of many Jewish people in Australia highlights the importance of the work being done by the Royal Commission into anti-Semitism. About 4 in 10 Sydney households are now renting as the city's housing market grows increasingly out of reach. The US president is accusing China of committing the largest compromise of election data in history. Speaking in a primetime national TV address, Donald Trump says documents have revealed the voter files of 220 million Americans were acquired in the years after the 2020 election and that China assigned a data exploitation unit to utilize the files. And Joe Schmidt insists the Wallabies are on the rise despite his 38% win record as head coach. Schmidt will hand over to Les Kiss after Saturday's clash with Italy. I'm Naomi Millen with the latest headlines.
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1: 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Authors, Lyons and Kinnaman, write there are new guiding principles. 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Humanity now worships itself.
0: Carl Faze for dailynudge.org.
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0: In this bulletin, a Telstra Senate inquiry gets heated, and in sport, NRL. With more, I'm Naomi Millam. Telstra says last week's network outage would have been avoided if a key piece of equipment had been replaced. A Senate inquiry is examining the outage. Telstra concedes the incident was caused by a failure to properly update a 15-year-old server. In a heated exchange with inquiry chair Sarah Hanson-Young, Telstra executive Gerard Tracy concedes the crisis could have been averted.
1: If this was a new server, would this have occurred?
2: That'll have to be part of the investigation.
1: What do you think would happen?
2: That a newer piece of hardware operating in the same design that we intended to, the issue wouldn't have happened.
0: The outage left more than 600 people unable to call 000. Queensland Children's Hospital has formally cleared child psychiatrist Dr. Gillian Spencer of wrongdoing 3 years after she was suspended for speaking out against gender transition treatment for children. In a statement released as part of a confidential settlement, the hospital acknowledged that children should not be placed on a predetermined treatment pathway. It accepted that Dr. Spencer's concerns were grounded in her training and background as an experienced child and adolescent psychiatrist. While all of Dr. Spencer's disputes with the hospital have been settled, she's formally resigned from her position. Victorian teachers have criticised the latest pay offer put forward by the state government as insulting. Secondary teacher Lucy Honan says there's been an uprising of ground-level union members who've already decided to vote no. She says the latest offer doesn't address key issues like ballooning class sizes, and a rally this afternoon is designed to send a clear message to union leadership.
3: In staff rooms across the state this morning, teachers were inflamed. Teachers know, parents know, kids know that how many kids in the class matters, and this government refuses to deal with it.
0: The union says Thursday's teacher strike is still planned to go ahead. Tasmania is edging closer to passing conversion practices laws, according to the Australian Christian Lobby. CEO Michelle Pearce says these laws just restrict parents, pastors, counsellors and medical specialists from advising individuals on their sexuality or gender. She told Vision Radio the ACL aims to make them as weak as possible.
4: It's likely to pass, so we're in the game just trying to amend the law, to water it down, to protect freedom of religion, to protect medical practitioners. There has been some bills that have passed in other states that really do nothing. So that's what we want this law to do. If it's going to pass, let's weaken it. Let's make it a law that really does nothing, especially that doesn't affect religious freedom and freedom of speech.
0: Ms. Pearce says anti-conversion laws still have the potential to impact on those freedoms. And rescue efforts are underway after a large landslide in China destroyed buildings and trapped people under rubble. The landslide occurred in the Chongqing province in China's southwest. To NRL, Broncos veteran Ben Hunt has hailed Reece Walsh's return to form in last night's upset over the Panthers. The Brisbane fullback starring with 3 try assists and a match-winning conversion from the sideline. Hunt says there's no one better on their day than Walsh.
5: I don't think there's anyone in the game that, when they're at their very best, they're as good as him. He was sensational last night. It wasn't just the tries he set up. It was his energy off the ball, defensively organising our team, and he was back there his best there last night, I thought.
0: It was the Broncos' first win in 9 games. And in AFL, Gold Coast Will Graham has been ruled out of round 19 with a shoulder complaint. That's the latest Vision National News. I'm Naomi Millam.
6: Rhema 105.1. First from Scripture, God's holy word. And James chapter 3, verse 13. If you are wise and understand God's ways, prove it by living an honourable life, doing good works with the humility that comes from wisdom.

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0: 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Whatever it may be, you can always be certain that Jesus is there with you.
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0: prayed.
1: In stories making news, Telstra has conceded last week's network outage may have been avoided if a software update had been completed. A parliamentary inquiry is underway investigating the disruption that left hundreds of people unable to call 000. The committee has heard a server was missing a necessary software update and a design change hadn't been recorded. EV dealerships have warned drivers to expect lengthy repair delays as new brands are slow to adapt to Australia's consumer law. Customers could be waiting several weeks without a refund or replacement part, with sellers claiming communication issues to be a key cause of the backlog. It's been revealed Queen Camilla negotiated the reconciliation between Prince Harry and King Charles. The two spent time together on Harry's recent visit to the UK. And in golf, American rookie Jackson Suber holds the first round lead at the British Open. Minwoo Lee is the best placed Aussie, 5 shots off the pace at even par. I'm Naomi Millen with the latest headlines.
2: Ben, are you ready? 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

So where are you at? Are you ready to stop trying and start trusting? Jesus lived on your behalf. He died in your place, and he rose to give you new life. You can believe on Jesus right now. Whether in your car, the kitchen, or a walk with your dog, proclaim it out loud. Jesus is Lord. And if you believe in your heart that God raised him from the dead, you will be saved. Believe on Jesus. It will save your life.

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0: In this bulletin, the health minister hails a decline in smoking rates and President Trump makes a primetime address. With the details, I'm Naomi Millam. The federal health minister says smoking remains Australia's most significant public health challenge as new data shows a drop in those lighting up. Just 5.6% of Australians reported smoking daily in the latest survey by the Institute of Health and Welfare. Those numbers are down from over 8% 3 years ago. Mark Butler says the result means we now have one of the lowest smoking rates in the developed world.
1: That is the product of a concerted effort over many, many decades to drive down those rates of smoking and to improve the health of as many Australians as possible.
0: Meantime, New South Wales health data in the recent state budget shows a rise in the number of adults smoking daily or occasionally. ASIC is warning of a sudden rise in online pump and dump scams targeting people with retirement savings. In these scams, victims are lured into social media and urged to buy specific shares. Once the stock price spikes, the scammers dump their stocks and leave consumers with massive losses. Commissioner Alan Kirkland says people should remain vigilant.
2: You should always be cautious about responding to an ad that features a celebrity or a supposed finance expert online. Many of those are scams. You should be cautious about clicking on links from those sorts of ads online. And if somebody's trying to get you to join a private forum or a private chat group, that is a real red flag.
0: The scammers often use social media and messaging apps to impersonate well-known experts or celebrities and financial institutions. The US president is accusing China of committing the largest compromise of election data in history, acquiring large troves of information about American voters. Much of Mr. Trump's televised address focused on claims about the 2020 election. He says concerns have also been raised about the current American voting system.
3: As one assessment states, we judge that the United States adversaries, including at a minimum Russia, China, Iran, North Korea, as well as non-state groups, have the capability to compromise U.S. election infrastructure.
0: President Trump's speech also included references to the deep state and accusations of attempts to cover up identified interference and vulnerabilities. Christians across Pakistan are devastated after the Supreme Court acquitted three men sentenced to death over the cruel murder of a Christian man and his pregnant wife. After previous acquittals, it means no one will be punished for one of the country's most notorious cases of religiously motivated mob violence. The couple were brick kiln workers who died in a kiln over false accusations of blasphemy. And an Assemblies of God evangelist who's planted 12 churches over the past 9 years is known as the Kenyan Paul for his apostolic ministry. Gabriel Ekipetot has seen communities mired in witchcraft and alcoholism transformed by the gospel, reached by his self-sustaining churches. The semi-arid desert region of Turkana has become a fertile planting ground for his churches. When Gabriel plants a church, he also raises young leaders to pastor the congregation. In AFL, the Lions have re-signed emerging young midfielders James Tunstall and Rhys Torrent for the 2027 season. In action tonight, the Swans are hosting the Crows at the SCG. And Minwoo Lee and Lucas Herbert are the best of the Aussie golfers after the opening round of the British Open, sitting 5 shots off the pace at even par. That's the latest Vision National News. I'm Naomi Millam.
4: Charm is deceptive and beauty disappears, but a woman who honours the Lord should be praised. Proverbs 31:30.

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1: In September 1974, stuntman Evel Knievel attempted his most ambitious stunt to date. He was to jump over Snake River Canyon in Idaho, USA, on his motorbike. He revved up his bike and began the run to the rim of the canyon, and he soared into space as he came to the chasm. But he didn't quite make it to the other side. Close, but close enough was not good enough. Fortunately, though, he had a parachute attached and he floated to the bottom of the canyon with only his pride injured. Now, that's not a bad picture of our own predicament when we seek to relate to God. There's a great gap between him and us. No one is an exception. Every person in every culture, in every age, ends up defying God and going their own way, trying to live life on their own. No one measures up. We all fall short. We all miss the mark. We may try, like Evel Knievel, to bridge the gap by heroic efforts, and some come closer than others. Some people do great good, others do very little good, but that's not the point. Evel Knievel could have missed the other side of Snake River Canyon by a metre or 100 metres, but he still missed it. He still failed. Fail by a bit or fail by a lot. It's still failure. Well, that's the bad news. The good news is that God doesn't want to leave us on the other side of the chasm. He doesn't wait on the far side hoping we'll eventually make it across. He doesn't wait on the far side indifferent to our plight. He takes action. If we can't get to him, well, he'll get to us. So he became like us in the person of Jesus and bridged the gap himself. Jesus bore the penalty for our failures when he died on the cross, so we can quit trying to get back to God by virtue of our own goodness. We can stop trying to do the impossible. We can stop mistakenly thinking that near enough is good enough. All we have to do is to be helplessly dependent on God's mercy and grace. So we need not be like showy stuntmen trying to get to God on our own heroic or noble efforts. God himself has provided the bridge across the chasm, and it's a bridge in the shape of a cross. I'm David Ray.
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So where are you at? Are you ready to stop trying and start trusting? Jesus lived on your behalf. He died in your place, and he rose to give you new life. You can believe on Jesus right now. Whether in your car, the kitchen, or a walk with your dog, proclaim it out loud. Jesus is Lord. And if you believe in your heart that God raised him from the dead, you will be saved. Believe on Jesus. It will save your life.

0: In stories making news, Telstra has admitted to not having good enough internal controls to avoid its mass outage during a software upgrade. A Senate inquiry is underway investigating the recent outage and why more than 600 people couldn't reach 000. Major banks are reportedly scaling back on the credit card premiums and rewards programs. Industry experts say the funding of reward schemes is no longer viable under upcoming federal financial reforms. The US president is accusing China of committing the largest compromise of election data in history, acquiring large troves of information about American voters. Much of Mr. Trump's televised address focused on claims about the 2020 election. He says concerns have also been raised about the current American voting systems. And Broncos skipper Adam Reynolds has responded to suggestions he's playing injured, saying if anything, he's feeling better now than he was at the start of the season. I'm Naomi Millen with the latest headlines.
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One of the perks of my job is that I get to travel. This year, I'm off to Alaska, Wales, and Turkey. It sounds so glamorous when you post your photos on Facebook, but those who travel know the reality isn't always so. Different cultures, different routines can all be disorienting and alienating. You miss the comfort of home, the familiarity of those who know you, and of course, your coffee maker. Often we think that travelling will somehow solve our problems, that being in a beautiful place will make the challenges of life magically disappear. The problem is that we take ourselves with us. That feeling of insecurity will rear its ugly head in the Swiss Alps. That broken heart will ache even on a beach in Fiji. It's not to say that a change of scenery isn't sometimes good, but it certainly isn't the panacea for all our ills. A better way is to take your challenge to God, ask Him how to deal with it, and follow His lead. His presence is the place that's worth travelling to. I'm Tanya Harris of GodConversations.com.

first, as always, from Scripture, God's holy word. Luke 6 and verse 35, Jesus said, "Love your enemies, do good to them, lend to them without expecting to be repaid. Then your reward from heaven will be very great, and you will truly be acting as children of the Most High, for He is kind to those who are unthankful and wicked. You must be compassionate, just as your Father is compassionate."

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Whatever challenges you're facing, you've got the strength to overcome them. Thanks for letting us be a part of your journey. 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

0: The Difference of a Biblical Worldview. This is Ken Ham with a passion for equipping the church with answers from God's Word. We live in a culture of death that views the wishes of adults as more important than the lives of children. As we saw yesterday, the adult desire to have a healthy or able-bodied child is considered more important than the well-being of a human life. For example, with reproductive technologies, babies who are deemed unfit or undesirable are usually discarded like medical waste. But what a difference when we start with a biblical worldview. In that view, we're made in the very image of God, fearfully and wonderfully, made not as commodities to be chosen or discarded, but as precious persons, human beings, knitted together and loved by Him.
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1: Hi, welcome to Momentum for another week. 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And so today we have back with us Peter Sukia. And Peter is an amazing lady. She's a Christian lady. She's a Christian counselor with couples, and she's also a life coach. It's amazing. That doesn't remind me of life coaches. I've never had a life coach. Maybe I need one. So maybe people can ring me up and tell me if I need a life coach. Peter, welcome.
2: Oh, thank you, Des. Well, great to be here with you again.
1: That's cool. Now, the subject we're going to talk about today is an interesting one. And it's one that I guess we sort of skirt around a bit, but we don't talk about so much. And that is being a people pleaser. And when you look at that word, you'd say, oh, you know, it's really good to be a people pleaser. You know, it makes our life easier. We get more friends if we're a people pleaser. So there's lots of positives in that sense. But there is a negative side. So Peter, tell us about what it is about being a people pleaser that's not so good.
2: If we are chronically pleasing other people in neglect of ourselves, we have a problem.
1: Yeah,
2: it's a little bit like if we're on a plane and we take the oxygen mask to breathe first so that we can help others.
1: We are
2: not going to help anyone if we just go on that plane passing out all the oxygen masks and we are not breathing.
1: Yeah.
2: So we need to look after ourselves in a good way so that we can care for others. So it does not involve neglect. So that's the problem. That's
1: yes.
2: A people pleaser is someone that neglects themselves in favor of other people, and it's chronic.
1: So what would they do? What would that look like in, you know, a real world scenario? You know, you've got John. John is a guy who likes to help people. You know, he's always a good buddy to people. He's always doing stuff. What is it about his world that alarm bells would go off and say, you know, man, you need to think about your priorities because you're a people pleaser?
2: John says yes to everyone for his self-worth to be tickled. He needs that because he has perhaps low self-esteem or he wasn't encouraged as a child. So he needs to make everyone happy around him. Perhaps he did that as a child. Perhaps it was modeled or he needed to keep the parents happy. Perhaps there was abuse. But the red flags are when John is ruminating about what he should have said and didn't say and then gets bitter and twisted because of other people taking advantage of him, when in fact he says yes when he wants to say no.
1: Oh, right. And so what would drive, you know, a lady to be the way? I mean, you may have mentioned a few things, but their identity, I guess, would be in pleasing people rather than what it should be on, right?
2: We get our identity from God. So
1: yes.
2: He is the one who says who we are and our self-worth. If we don't have that from God or we've never had that and we're giving other people the power to make us feel good, we've got a problem then.
1: Yeah.
2: Other people have that ability to make us feel whole or not. So if that's the case, we really need to work on ourselves to get some of that. A lot of women can do that because we have this nurturing instinct. You know, it's the hormonal thing that God has put in us to care for the family. So women tend to suffer from this more than men by saying yes, yes, yes, and then having a big explosion, you know, because nobody's looking after her or nobody's considering her, when in fact she's actually set the scene that way.
1: So is that nature or nurture? Is it or both, I guess?
2: I think it's both. I think the nature part of it is the hormonal mix that God has put inside of women. The nurture is what our childhoods were like, and whether or not it was safe. If we were safe with parents
1: yes.
2: who encouraged us and it was safe to say no, then we're going to be able to say no quite strongly as we mature, grow up, but also in a nice way, in a considerate way. But if we weren't allowed to say no, then as a child, then we won't say no as an adult. And that's when we get bitter, and that's when we resent those other people.
1: So we identify those people who are people pleasers, not so much from what they do, but what they don't do in the sense of looking after themselves. Is that where you would see it?
2: To identify them, if you were looking outside and looking at them, you'd see a person who gets along with everybody and but does everything for everybody. You would think they are a wonderful person. But if you look between the cracks, you might see that they're a bit disheveled because they're trying to please everybody and they haven't got any time. But there's also something inside of them that you can perhaps perceive that they just don't look happy. They're not happy because they're not looking after themselves.
1: Yeah. It's interesting. And, you know, and it's interesting in the Christian context. And because in the Christian context, we're always saying that, you know, people should recognize it because of our love one for another. People should recognize Christians on that basis. And, I mean, if somebody you see somebody who's helping people do all the stuff, you say, "Oh, that she or he's such a godly person," but in actual fact, they might just be unfolding, you know, a weakness they have in their identity.
2: We're told to love our neighbours as ourselves.
1: Yeah,
2: love God, love our neighbour as ourselves. So this is the verse that can be a bit misconstrued. We're meant to love everybody else. We're meant to sacrifice, and the Bible does talk about that, yes, but we're also not meant to carry other people's burdens that they should be carrying. That's for God to carry. So if you're carrying another person, you're doing God's job. But also that verse, love your neighbor as yourself, it does suggest that you love yourself.
1: It doesn't actually say that, does it? It's interesting. I mean, I know what you're saying, because a lot of churches, I think, and maybe more fundamentally, evangelical churches more so, emphasize how bad we are, you could put it that way. And I don't necessarily do it for a bad reason, but it comes across that way, right? And so loving other people in a balanced way maybe is where that needs to be. Is that a fair comment?
2: Yeah, that's right. Loving them, not being selfish about your own needs, but looking after your own needs. There's a fine line between being selfish and yes. unfeeling about others, but being loving of yourself and loving others. You see, God loves you. God loves me. God loves who he created and who he created us to be. So if we don't love ourselves and we put people continually above ourselves, without loving ourselves, without seeing what God has put inside of us and who he's made us to be, is actually telling God, well, you haven't done a good job with me.
1: Yes.
2: And he has done a good job with you because you are a masterpiece, Ephesians 2:10 says.
1: Yes.
2: So you are a masterpiece. So you do need to look after the masterpiece. It is the temple of the Holy Spirit. So it must be cared for, as the Bible tells us to care for that. And so as we care for ourselves, now we can care for other people in a similar way because they are masterpieces as well.
1: Yes.
2: But they're not better than you.
1: Yes.
2: And you are not less than them. You are both equal, different, but you love them, you love yourself. So this is where it falls down, where people put themselves lower continually than other people, don't recognize that God has made them special with unique gifts and strengths and talents to bring to the world, and that you are good enough.
1: There's a good friend of mine who, I'll not name him, but he is an eternal help guy, right? He's always caring for people, he's always supporting people. But when I look at his life, from my perspective, I see somebody who doesn't take care of himself. And so, you know, what you're saying is right. I mean, he would have a much better life, a much more balanced life if he got those things level. Is that a fair thing to say?
2: Yeah. Look, Jesus looked after himself.
1: Yeah, that's a good
2: point.
1: And
2: he cared for everyone as he walked this planet. But he went away to pray. He took time out. He said no where he needed to, like the moneylenders in the church, where he needed to bring a boundary and a parameter. He did that.
1: Yes.
2: But he also looked after himself. So we can model loving ourselves and loving others on what Jesus did. And a lot of people who are people pleasers don't take time out for themselves.
1: Yes.
2: So they end up going through burnout and then they wonder why.
1: Yeah. Yeah. And there's an awful lot of pastors who fall into that camp who, you know, just don't know when to stop. And I guess the church puts expectations on pastors that they have to be available and, you know, sow into everybody's life. And, you know, they're just human people, the same as everybody else. They've just got a calling to be a pastor. And so it really is very difficult, isn't it?
2: Yeah, look, that's a very good topic. And it's one I could go on for ages about.
1: Maybe we'll come back to that one.
2: Christian leaders, because we in the church, we put our pastors on a pedestal.
1: Yeah.
2: And only God's meant to be on that.
1: Yeah, that's right.
2: But we are meant to honour our pastors, yes. And we are meant to bless them and pray for them and, you know, support them.
1: Yes.
2: But not idolise them.
1: Like, no, that's right.
2: As an idol. So, yeah, a lot of pastors can fall off the perch. And, you know, I was in ministry for 9 years. And I know some people used to treat me differently because I was a pastor.
1: Yeah.
2: But those that treated me just equally, you know, I had great conversations with them and we had a good thing, but we're not any better. We're just normal people. We just have that calling, as you said.
1: And I think it's an important message because there's pastors who listen to this show and I know pastors who have been burned out and in fact, quite a few. And I'm sure that's the issue. It is the fact that they, you know, they didn't take enough time for themselves. They took on everybody's burden and they work, you know, 6-7 days a week. And you just can't do that. You need to have a balance. And so that's so important. So if you're listening and you're a pastor, just make sure you have that balance for longevity, if nothing else. And so we're going to take a break. I'm going to come back and talk about, is people-pleasing gender-specific and know what is acceptable influence? And we'll get back about and talk about those things when we come back in a few minutes. Meantime, don't forget the website, MomentumAustralia.org, and our Caroline 1-800-000-MEN. We'll be back shortly.
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1: Welcome back to Momentum, and we're talking with Peter Sukaya about people-pleasing, a really interesting subject. And we talked just before the break about, you know, what that looks like in terms of looking after yourself so you can look after others. But I was wondering, and you hinted at it, I think, earlier, Peter, when you said that, you know, maybe women are more susceptible to people-pleasing than men. Why would that be the case?
2: I think men have really good boundaries generally. Perhaps male brains lead to that because men, you're wonderful how you can think of one thing and think in a box, and we women can't do that. Yeah. So we tend to think of a lot of things, but we also have these hormones coursing through our body which enable us to nurture and to care. So we've got lots of things going on, lots of people, and the nurturing instinct is strong. So we want to care for everybody, and so we try and fix everything for everybody. And so we do tend as women to lean into people-pleasing more than men. My husband's is very happy to say no. And you said that to me just outside of this recording. You said that to me just earlier, Des, that you have very good boundaries, and that's a great thing to have. Most of the women that I coach, this is an area that they all struggle with. I'd probably say 100% of my women, we have to work on this one.
1: Wow. I mean, that's really interesting.
2: Yeah.
1: But the counter side of that, of course, Peter, isn't it? That, you know, if men know that their partners or people around, female around them, are inclined to be supportive, it's easy for them to take advantage of that, even in a marriage.
2: Oh, And Gottman, who's done research on marriage for 35 years, an American organization that looks after couples and does research around what causes divorce, what prevents divorce, he talks about this topic and he calls it accepting influence. So apparently this is challenging for men in marriage more so than women. But when men do that, in other words, listening to your wife, particularly if she is this nurturing, yes sir, no sir, three bags full sir type of female, then the husband needs to recognize she's going to say yes even when she doesn't want to, and then she's going to get angry and I'm going to be in trouble. So it's really good to recognize that, hey, husband, accept influence from your wife, have a listen, ask her what she needs, what is she going through? How can you help her? So accept influence rather than all the time saying no.
1: Yes.
2: And then she has to go along with stuff that she's unhappy with.
1: I think that's fantastic advice, and not advice that I would have followed in either of my marriages. But nevertheless, I think that is so important that husbands, boyfriends, whatever that looks like, whatever it is in your world, think of the other person. Think of why that person is so responsive, and check that they're okay. You know, check that they're okay before you sort of load stuff onto them, you know, so your life can be easier, because that's not scriptural, it's not godly, it's not Christian, it's the wrong way to be. And so what we want to do before we finish, you know, if we are in a way, you know, men or women, where we are people pleasers, I want to ask Peter to give us a list of the things that we could do to change that mindset.
2: The first thing, if you are a people pleaser, is to recognize that you've done this for a long time and you need to change your mindset.
1: Yes.
2: And it's really hard. It's now living with a different way of looking at things, changing your perceived habits. And that then understand that the people around you are now going to see a different person if you suddenly start to act differently. That's a challenge as well.
1: So the things you can do to actively change? I mean, is it just a matter of being conscious of it and, you know, deciding that that's what you're going to be?
2: Well, I've helped people through this, and we've used resources. I don't know that you can do it on your own. If you Google it, there might be a lot of stuff, but basically it is recognizing that when you feel resentment or bitterness, if there's a little bit of something when you say yes but you want to say no, then that's the recognition. So get understand the recognition that you do have a situation, and then search out some resources to help you change your mindset.
1: Yes, and understand that you're fully at liberty to say no.
2: Well, that's right. You can say no. You're allowed to say no.
1: Yes.
2: And practicing how to say no with someone. I do with my clients a lot of role plays where I'm the other person and they set up a little scenario of what they're going to say. I teach them a bit of a pro forma, how you can say no, and then they practice with me so they can go into that situation and begin to say no when they want to say no.
1: Yes. So it's a safe environment to practice that.
2: Yeah.
1: And that's a great idea, by the way. I wouldn't have thought of doing that, but it does make sense to have a life coach or a counselor who helps you understand that space. And if there's women listening who, you know, through this, you know, reach out to Peter, reach out to a friend who, you know, has some skills in helping you navigate that. Maybe it's your female pastor, whoever it is in your world, find those sort of people. So something else that people can be aware of, Peter, that'll help them change.
2: Yeah, a lot of people who say yes to people don't recognize that they are stifling their own feelings. As a child, they might have pushed their feelings down.
1: Right.
2: So recognizing your feelings is a very big way, a big step towards recognizing, oh, I'm not happy about this. What are you feeling? What's the feeling word? One of my clients said, I only have three feelings. It's happy, sad, and angry. but there's a lot more than that.
1: Yeah.
2: And so I've worked with him over quite a long time, and now he's very descriptive of all the different feelings. I have a chart I give my clients. This is all the feelings. Where are you? So discover what you're feeling and get the words, find the words, and then from there, work out what your needs and wants are according to your values. If your values are being compromised, you are definitely going to be resentful and angry, and it's going to simmer until one day it could explode in a not very pretty sight.
1: Yeah, and I think we have to make sure, you know, the people around us know what our expectations are for ourselves as well as our expectations for others, right? I mean, if people don't know that I want to take time out, I need to take time out for my own self-worth and to heal or whatever that looks like, that's important.
2: And sometimes people don't know what they need.
1: Yes,
2: they don't
1: that's
2: know
1: true.
2: That they need that, so they can't deliver that because they don't know themselves.
1: So how would they go about doing that? Better if they don't know what their needs are.
2: Well, journaling is a great thing to do to work to get out your feelings on paper. There's a lot of research around journaling. It's very therapeutic. But at the end of journaling, find out what God's saying. So what's the meaning of this as I journal? So that's one way. But mine is always to get some assistance to delve down. If there's stuff that you have to dig deep, you might need to get somebody to come alongside of you.
1: And I guess you're talking about digging deep, and that relates to things like values. What are my values? What are the things that are important in my life? And you know, God's going to be up there, hopefully, and your partner's going to be up there. And I guess sometimes people pleasing comes at the expense of your partner too.
2: I think if you can get back to your values, and then express those in a non-confrontational way and be considerate of the other person's position. It's always listening and also expressing. There's two parts to any communication: hearing the other person's heart, but also expressing your heart. And sometimes they have to be separated by a bit of time, those two discussions.
1: Yes.
2: So that's the communication process, which is a really big topic, Des.
1: Yeah. I think the last time we talked, you said, we were talking about that, and you said, we were having a discussion about never go to bed without clearing an argument. And you said, well, men and women are very different in that regard, because the man may be well over it in the morning, but the lady could be so still caught up in her anxiety of whatever has gone on. So we're all different, aren't we?
2: We are. And we have to deal with that. I mean, that's biblical. We have to deal with our heart before God before we go to bed.
1: Yes.
2: Absolutely.
1: Yes, that's true.
2: But that discussion, that may be for another time, particularly if you're both triggered, you're both going to kill each other if you keep going, you know, till 2 a.m. or something.
1: But then if you're praying for your partner, you know, when you go to bed, you're not going to wake up angry with them. Or there's less chance you're waking up angry with them, perhaps.
2: Yeah. You know, I always remember in terms of prayer, Jesus said from the cross, Father, forgive them, they don't know what they're doing. So when I have to forgive people, and it might be at night or whenever, that's what I use. Father, help me forgive them because they don't know what they're doing. The guys on the road that have cut you off, Father, I forgive you. He doesn't know what he's doing. I find that very useful. Well, I don't say that bit. I just say, no, Father, forgive them. Because, I mean, I'm in the wrong as well many times.
1: Yeah, that's right. Do you know, one of the things, it leads me into another comment, and that is one of the things that we talked to Brett Ryan from Focus on the Family about over a couple of shows a couple of years ago was setting boundaries. And, you know, life boundaries and what we do and what we're about. Talk to us about setting boundaries.
2: I know Brett very well. And, and so we've had a good couple of discussions about boundaries. And it's very hard for some of us that want to say yes. And a boundary is virtually saying no. And someone has just set a boundary with me that felt painful, but as I thought about it, they were sticking to their values. They said no to me when I wanted to catch up, but they actually can't. They actually can't, maybe ever. But I understand, because this person is in ministry, this person has family, this person has big responsibility and has to look after all of that, plus themselves.
1: Yes.
2: So
1: yes.
2: I thought about it and I thought, you know, that was a really good no.
1: Yes.
2: And I understand that no. And so I'm going to honour that person because of that no.
1: Yeah.
2: It just means, okay, I can't have that that link up that I wanted.
4: Yeah.
2: But that person has now so much more to give because they're not thinking, I'd better do that because I said I would.
4: Yeah.
2: No, better to say no. So it's hard to learn to say no if you're a people pleaser. That is a boundary, and that is something you might need to research about. You know, there's very good boundaries books to get a hold of those and read those that'll help you.
1: Okay. I mean, that's great advice. And by the way, so before we finish, give us two or three action items that we can, I mean, you mentioned journaling and that's a really cool one. Give us a couple of other things that people who are people pleasers can do to move out of being that way.
2: Well, I said about discovering your feelings. So really getting inside yourself and finding out what are your needs, what are your values, what are your feelings, what are you going through, and then ask the Lord to come in to that space and to talk to you about that. The last two verses of Psalm 139 is very special. Search me, O Lord, know my heart. Test me, know my thoughts.
4: Yeah.
2: Point out anything in me that offends you and lead me along the path of everlasting life.
4: Yes.
2: And as you do that, God's going to pinpoint those areas, and it could be boundaries, it could be people-pleasing, that does need some change. So the big thing for me has always been, God, what are you saying to me? What do I need to do to change? And another thing is to recognize that as you change from being a people pleaser to being a different person, recognize there's going to be some grief in that.
4: Yes.
2: There's going to be some difficulty in that process that you have to do and that your loved ones have to process.
4: Yeah.
2: So recognize, I always say to people, when you start putting in boundaries, get ready for World War III. So just be prepared because it is going to potentially happen.
4: Yeah.
2: So prepare and think about what is the cost as I put in this boundary.
1: That's so, so good. Peter, thank you so much for this discussion. It's been really, really useful. And hopefully, guys, and anybody who's been listening to the show, they will have learned of things that they can put in place that will help them to overcome being a people pleaser. And it's a good thing. So, Peter, thank you so much for the show today. I look forward to getting back again soon.
2: Thank you. I'm happy to come anytime, Des.
1: Oh, that's great. Thank you.
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Rhema 105:1. In the beginning, the Word. The Word was with God, the Word was God. From Jeremiah 31, verse 27, the Lord says, "The day is coming when I will greatly increase the human population and the number of animals here in Israel and Judah. In the past, I deliberately uprooted and tore down this nation. I overthrew it, destroyed it, and brought disaster upon it. But in the future, I will just as deliberately plant it and build it up. I, the Lord, have spoken."

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0: Have you ever felt like God doesn't talk to you? I'm Danny Sinnott with another Brave to Go. Maybe it's not that God isn't paying us attention, but that we're missing his still small voice. It would be so awesome, wouldn't it, if we could just communicate with God like Siri and hear an audible answer back. It's not often that God speaks audibly though. Sometimes it's the still small voice in our conscience that gives us a sense of peace or a red flag. Sometimes it's a scripture that is relevant to our current situation and it maybe just keeps popping up in front of us from some random places. Sometimes it's a sermon or a conversation that hits the spot, or maybe a song on the radio that speaks into your heart and imparts some peace or wisdom. Sometimes he uses nature. Often there's a common theme, acting like signposts that seem to be confirmed over and over, and you can test it. You can make sure that it lines up with God's word. That's the cool thing about God. He can't be contained in a box or pigeonholed. He can talk to you using any way he chooses. And he never stops chasing his kids down. For more resources, podcasts and videos on doing life together, head on over to our website, braveenough.org.
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0: Back in ancient times, God had all sorts of problems with people who insisted on manufacturing their own ideas of God. They made gods of wood or stone or metal, substitutes for the real thing. Nowadays, in our more sophisticated society, we don't do that sort of thing, but we still have our idols. They exist in our minds, in our imaginings. We have false imaginings rather than false images. We can easily imagine the wrong sort of God. Lots of Australians claim to believe in God, but we have to wonder whether it is a God of their own imagining. He could be a grandfather God, a nice old fellow, even if he's a bit out of touch with contemporary society. Still, he's nice to have around. He'll give us an indulgent pat on the head if we slip up and generally be tolerant of our shortcomings. Or God can be imagined to be a cosmic Santa Claus. He dispenses goodies to everyone who's been good. He's the means by which we can become rich or healthy or successful or popular. He's not so much a God to be worshipped, but a God to be indulged so we can get what we want from him. Or perhaps God is an emergency God, a bit like a fire blanket or fire extinguisher. We pay little attention to him until a crisis comes. Then we turn to him in frantic pleading. Of course, when the crisis is over, we forget about him. He's ignored in normal times. God is sometimes imagined to be a bit like a policeman, some fearsome authority figure ready to pounce on us when we go wrong, a merciless God who dishes out our just deserts from a great moral height in a faraway heaven. Now, these ideas may come from our parents, our upbringing, our fears, our ignorance. They're sometimes the product of our personality or temperament. We can even get some wrong ideas from the Bible, if we choose to read only certain bits of it and if we choose to ignore other bits. God has not left us in the dark about himself. He's revealed himself to us in the Bible. This God is both very great and very near, very just and very merciful, very holy and very patient, very majestic, very personal. So why settle for a substitute when we can enjoy the real thing? I'm David Ray.
1: I love Rhema Wide Bay. It strengthens me in my Christian faith.

Rhema 105:1. In the beginning, the Word. The Word was with God. The Word was God. And this Word, 2 Thessalonians chapter 1, verse 11. So we keep on praying for you, asking our God to enable you to live a life worthy of His call. May He give you the power to accomplish all the good things your faith prompts you to do. Then the name of our Lord Jesus be honored because of the way you live, and you will be honored along with Him. This is all made possible because of the grace of our God and Lord Jesus Christ.

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0: We know that God speaks to us by His Holy Spirit. But one of the things pastors often dread to hear is the line, "God told me." The claim to hearing from God easily shuts down the conversation. After all, who are we to argue with God? That line can also be used in manipulative ways, and history tells of the damage it has caused. Some say you shouldn't even use the words, "God told me." At the same time, the characters of the Bible seem to have no problem saying it. Our most famous stories began that way. In fact, the scriptures tell us that God does nothing without first speaking it. So what do we do when someone says, "God told me"? Scripture also tells us that we need to test the spirits to see if they're from God. We don't hear clearly, so everything must be checked out. And the best way to do that is with other people who also hear from the Spirit. God will always confirm His words through other people. There's safety in the witness of God's community. I'm Tanya Harris of GodConversations.com.
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1: Hi, this is James. 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

0: When you ride in a car, the law says you must wear a seatbelt. But if you ride on a motorbike, which is way more dangerous, you don't have to wear a seatbelt. On a motorbike, the law says you must wear a helmet. But if you ride in a car, you don't have to wear a helmet, even though logically this would be safer. We can't invent laws for everything. Sooner or later, we just have to accept that life is dangerous. It's a bit like being a good person. We can come up with laws like give 10% of your money to charity, or do regular daddy dates with your children, or stop at stop signs. But these laws can't stop us from being greedy, selfish, or being a bad driver. Laws can't make us good people. Our hearts are the problem. That's why Jesus says we need to be born again. God pours his spirit into us and replaces our old hearts with new hearts. Hearts that love the throaty roar of a three-cylinder sports bike, but you better still wear a helmet. G'day, I'm Sam Chan with God in 60 Seconds. For more space to think and talk about God, go to thirdspace.org.au.
1: Here's a little encouragement. 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

Rhema 105:1 from God's Word. In Genesis chapter 4, verse 25, Adam had sexual relations with his wife again, and she gave birth to another son. She named him Seth, for she said, God has granted me another son in place of Abel, whom Cain killed. When Seth grew up, he had a son and named him Enosh. And at that time, people first began to worship the Lord by name.

0: David, the king of Israel, knew the importance of time alone with God in his creation. Hello, this is Chuck Swindoll. No one around, so that even the sound of silence is deafening. As a boy, David tended his animals, and he slept under the stars, and there was no one out there with him. Solitude. It was in nature that David first soaked in the scenery and pastoral pursuits, which colored all his life and later his poetry. Follow David's lead. Find yourself a quiet place out among nature. Listen to God. 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
1: On March 4th, 1865, Abraham Lincoln gave his second inauguration address. Throughout his prepared speech, he referenced the Bible several times, both New and Old Testaments. He quoted Genesis 3, Matthew 18, Psalm 19. For Lincoln, this was usual behavior. Lincoln used the Bible as part of his thinking and belief system. It informed his private life and his public leadership role. For Lincoln, the Bible was not an ancient text for pious people to use in their private lives. It was a living document that informed his behavior. This is an attitude we need to rediscover. We may not hear our public figures or political leaders quoting the Bible in public addresses, but the Bible can be a part of our thinking and can inform our actions, our attitudes, and our values.
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Rhema 105:1 From God's Word, Genesis chapter 11, verse 5. But the Lord came down to look at the city, Babel, and the tower the people were building. Look, he said, the people are united, and they all speak the same language. After this, nothing they set out to do will be impossible for them. Come, let's go down and confuse the people with different languages. Then they won't be able to understand each other. In that way, the Lord scattered them all over the world, and they stopped building the city. And that is why the city was called Babel, because that is where the Lord confused the people with different languages. In this way, he scattered them all over the world.

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1: Do you understand what it means for you to be sitting in the heavenly places? It means that you have been set free from sin. You have been set free from the power of sin. You have been set free from the consequences and the wages of sin. And if you are seated in the heavenly realm, beloved friend, you are no longer enslaved to sin. You have victory over lust. You have victory over anger. You have victory over jealousy. You have victory over fear. Yes, you have victory over anxiety. You have victory over doubt. You have victory.
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0: someone tell you about a moment of transformation in their life where everything changed in an instant and nothing was the same ever again? Some people talk about faith in that way, but what about those of us who haven't had that big life-changing moment?
1: I always hear about how people have come to their faith from some magical moment, and I've never had it. But in hindsight, there's been moments where God has put things in place to shape me to be where I am today. Particularly, I've suffered from depression for years, and it's been probably when I'm at my lowest. I've needed that faith. I've needed to hold on to something, and that's what's got me through that. I can see that God was there and helped me through particular situations to ensure that I'm still here today.
0: God wants to be there for you in the big and the small moments of life, and we don't often realise that He's been there all along. For more about faith in the highs and lows of life, visit messagesofhope.org.au.
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Rhema 105:1 from God's Word, Mark chapter 9, verse 36. Then he put a little child among them, and taking the child in his arms, he said to them, "Anyone who welcomes a little child like this on my behalf welcomes me, and anyone who welcomes me welcomes not only me, but also my Father who sent me."

0: Hi, this is Tim from Momentum. What if we as men become really grieved if our kids turn their backs on God? There's that stage in life when our kids are becoming adults, and there can be some real temptations for them to love the world more than they love God. Sometimes their faith might become a little lukewarm for a while. Sadly, sometimes they completely let go of their faith, turn their back on God, and start living a life that we as parents never thought that they would live. And that can feel heartbreaking. So how do we respond in that situation, particularly as a father? I think be intentional with finding ways to stay connected to your child and use discernment to speak wisdom and truth into their lives from a place of unconditional love. What's most important is maintaining the relationship. And even if they have departed from the way they were shown when they were young, trust that God will recapture their hearts and their love for Him.
1: For more information or to access a whole range of resources to help you on your journey, go to MomentumAustralia.org.
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0: I found a simple answer to the problem of clutter from the words of William Morris, an English textile designer of the 19th century. Morris had a refreshingly simple way of determining what we should keep in the house and what was not worth the space. Have nothing in our houses that you do not know to be useful or believe to be beautiful. Morris's idea was simple and rather challenging. Sure, we will sometimes not know if that thing will one day become useful again. But chances are that floral shirt you bought in Fiji that looked so exotic in Suva is not really ever going to be much use to you in Sydney or Melbourne. Yes, beauty is in the eye of the beholder. But if your wife tells you that wooden sword you bought in New Zealand is an ugly eyesore and has to go, then she's probably right. When it comes to our intellectual, cultural, and most importantly, spiritual development, getting rid of everything that is neither useful nor beautiful can make a real difference. We do tolerate a lot of ugly things like guilt, pride, revenge, bitterness, and hatred. They take up a huge amount of space in our cluttered lives, and they really achieve less than nothing. Decluttering our houses allows space for the useful and the beautiful. Decluttering our lives allows us the joy of being productive and the delight of experiencing real beauty. I'm Richard Quadrio. Ciao.
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Rhema 105:1 from God's Word, and this Psalm 104 verse 2. You are dressed in a robe of light. You stretch out the starry curtain of the heavens. You lay out the rafters of your home in the rain clouds. You make the clouds your chariot. You ride upon the wings of the wind. The winds are your messengers. Flames of fire are your servants. I know.

0: The Difference of a Biblical Worldview. This is Ken Ham with a passion for equipping the church with answers from God's Word. We live in a culture of death that views the wishes of adults as more important than the lives of children. As we saw yesterday, the adult desire to have a healthy or able-bodied child is considered more important than the well-being of a human life. For example, with reproductive technologies, babies who are deemed unfit or undesirable are usually discarded like medical waste. But what a difference when we start with a biblical worldview. In that view, we're made in the very image of God, fearfully and wonderfully, made not as commodities to be chosen or discarded, but as precious persons, human beings, knitted together and loved by Him.
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1: Being popular may have its perks in the short term, but being valued lasts forever. Hi, I'm Brett Ryan for Focus on the Family Australia. 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

Rhema 105:1. The word of God always comes first. Revelation chapter 7 and verse 9. After this, I saw a vast crowd, too great to count, from every nation and tribe and people and language, standing in front of the throne and before the Lamb. They were clothed in white robes and held palm branches in their hands. And they were shouting with a great roar, "Salvation comes from our God, who sits on the throne, and from the Lamb."

0: breakthrough just a jump away, I'm Danny Sinnott with another Brave to Go. I took my kids to the pool recently and my youngest son, who's full of mischief and adventure, decided he'd like to try jumping off the diving tower. He's been up there before, but he's never been brave enough to jump in the past and to take the plunge. On this recent attempt, he climbed the ladder confidently and walked to the edge of the diving platform and looked down, then slowly backed away and froze. I could see his mind ticking over, wanting to jump, while at the same time being bombarded by fearful thoughts and weighing up the danger. The lifeguards and I worked hard for a good 20 minutes trying to counteract his fears with encouragement and reasoning. How high is it? How deep will I go? What if I go too deep and drown? And we were saying back to him, it's only 3 meters. You won't go deep. You're only small. You don't weigh much. I'm here. Look, you have 2 lifeguards with poles that could grab you out of the water straight away. But you don't even need that because you can swim. All of these statements of reinforcement and reassurance. 20 minutes of back and forth, bribery with $20, goggles down, goggles up, a loud prayer, and then this. Logan, would I ever tell you to do something that wasn't safe? He thought about it and shook his head. And I said, that's right, it's safe to jump, mate. You'll have lots of fun. You'll want to do it again. The fear is stopping you from having fun. The goggles came down and splash, lots of cheers from the crowd, and straight back up the tower he went. How often does fear try to undermine the great adventure and calling that God has in store for you? What's God asking you to do right now that you're afraid to do? Trust God and take a leap of faith. For more resources, podcasts, and videos on doing life together, head on over to our website, braveenough.org.
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0: need is to be honest.
1: A story was told of a young banking executive who went to one of the old hands for advice. How can I make this job a success? He asked. Make right decisions, came the terse reply. All very well, said the young man, but how can I make right decisions? The old man smiled and said just one word, experience. The younger man got frustrated. That's all very well, but how can I get experience? Ah, make wrong decisions, came the quick reply. The key to success seems to be a dose of failure. We learn more from our failures than our successes. Jesus must love failures. He chooses so many of them to do his work. And if we wonder why he does so, we can only admit that he doesn't have any other sorts of human beings to choose from. Take Peter, for example. Big, brave Peter told Jesus and everyone else within earshot that he wasn't going to let Jesus down. These other mere mortals might, but not him. He was made of sterner stuff than that. After all, he was the rock. And a rather crumbly rock, as it turned out. After a show of futile defiance in Gethsemane, Peter lurked in the shadows. The Jesus he promised to serve to the end was in big trouble, and Peter was given three chances to stand up and be counted. Three times, he refused. He was shown to be a coward and a liar. Now, in the normal scheme of things, we might expect Peter to drift off into a life of lost opportunities. Even the news that Jesus came back to life may have been a mixed blessing to him. How would Jesus treat someone like him? Well, he didn't have long to find out. One morning beside the lake where he'd been fishing, Peter was called aside by Jesus. Was this to be the exit interview? The sad but necessary conclusion to his career as a disciple? Was it to be back to fishing for him? Peter soon learnt, as we all learn, that Jesus is the master of the second chance. He picked Peter up, dusted him off, and gave him great responsibility. Not just a probationary period, not starting off again at the bottom. In effect, Jesus put Peter in charge. In doing so, he showed that he will work with failures, because Jesus loves failures. I'm David Ray.
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0: Rhema 105.1, where the Word of God always comes first. From the Acts of the Apostles, chapter 4, from verse 10. Let me clearly state to all of you and to all the people of Israel that he was healed by the power of the name of Jesus, the Nazarene, the man you crucified, but whom God raised from the dead. For Jesus is the one referred to in the Scriptures where it says, the stone that you builders rejected has now become the cornerstone.
1: Sorry.

0: A few years ago, I was visiting my mum in another state while finishing a subject in preparation for my PhD studies in theology. During that week, mum and I had an argument, and I hate to admit it, I would not have been a candidate for the Daughter of the Year award. I was mean and I was heartless. Afterwards, I felt so convicted. Love your mum, I heard the Holy Spirit say. It struck me in that moment that my 10 or so years of theological study was useless if I couldn't learn to love. No amount of Bible study or theological knowledge could substitute for this essential trait of Christianity. Jesus said, "It's by our love for each other that people will know that we're his disciples." Love is the mark of spiritual maturity. It's the PhD of spiritual growth, and it's available to everyone, no matter what our educational background. I'm Tanya Harris of GodConversations.com.
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1: 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Can we go too?
2: 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I'm grateful for them. 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We're off.
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0: What's the point of ironing a shirt? When we iron a shirt, the shirt is crisp and clean. You put the shirt on and it feels amazing. But after a few minutes, the shirt is wrinkly again. So what's the point of ironing? If the shirt is only going to stay crisp and clean for a few minutes, yet we still iron our shirts. Why? Because deep down, when we iron a shirt, we image the God who made us. God loves to bring beauty from nothing, even if it's only for a short time. Jesus says that God clothes the flowers in beauty, even though the flowers are here today but gone tomorrow. But if God cares so much about flowers, imagine how much He cares for us who are eternal. Imagine how beautiful God's going to make us. God's already working on us now, but when He's finished, we're going to be amazing. Yes, but if only God could also do my ironing. G'day, I'm Sam Chan with God in 60 Seconds. For more space to think and talk about God, go to thirdspace.org.au.
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Rhema 105.1, and first from Scripture, God's Holy Word, John chapter 3, verses 16 and 17. For this is how God loved the world. He gave His one and only Son, so that everyone who believes in Him will not perish but have eternal life. 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

0: 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Hi, I'm Chuck Swindoll. I don't know how to make it any less attractive than that, but faithfulness and a servant's heart and diligence are the things that are needed most for the task of daily living. I've got a friend who is a commercial airline pilot. He said to me some time ago that flying is endless hours of tired monotony, punctuated by a few seconds of sheer panic. And that's life for you and for me. It's constant, and it can be monotonous. But that's exactly where you learn to be a man or woman of God. And that's where you learn how to handle those few seconds of panic.
1: 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To learn more about the Ministry of Insight for Living Australia, just head to our website, ifl.org.au.
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1: On Good Friday, when Jesus died on a Roman cross, we read that darkness covered the whole land. The darkness was literal, but it also represented what was occurring that day. Jesus was surrounded by darkness. The darkness of betrayal and friends deserting him. The darkness of excruciating pain and carrying the sin of the world. The Bible tells us that Jesus' death was not just a moral example or the cruel death of an innocent man, but it was a spiritual transaction where Jesus carried on himself the sin of the world. Remember, that's everyone's sin, which includes our own sin. The light that breaks out in a risen Jesus is preceded by the darkness of pain, betrayal, desertion, and death. It is from darkness that light breaks in. That's true then and now.
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1: Consider Ephesians 3, verse 20. Now to him who is able to do immeasurably more than all we ask or imagine. God can create something out of nothing. He can seemingly come out of nowhere and just when you need him most, give you something you don't even have a category for. God says in Isaiah 55, "For my thoughts are not your thoughts, neither are my ways your ways," declares the Lord. "As the heavens are higher than the earth, so are my ways higher than your ways, and my thoughts than your thoughts." And you say, if God has blessings that I don't even have categories for, how can I ask for them? That's where the Holy Spirit who dwells within you comes to your aid. Romans 8, verses 26 and 27 says, "We do not know what we ought to pray for, but the Spirit himself intercedes for us in accordance with the will of God." And because the Holy Spirit prays in accordance with the will of God, you are blessed with wisdom beyond your knowledge, power beyond your strength, and favor beyond your ability. Paul put it this way in Ephesians chapter 3, "Now to him who is able to do immeasurably more than all we ask or imagine, according to his power that is at work within us, to him be glory in the church and in Christ Jesus through all generations forever and ever. Amen." Now you still must do your due diligence, for God can't bless negligence. But when you know you've faithfully done your part and obeyed God, you can trust him for blessings beyond your imagination. And that's the Word for Today.
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0: What does it look like to have faith through the everyday moments of life?
1: God works through even just the ordinary, even the plain conversation or a listening ear from someone beside you. And he shows up in those ways, whether we realise it or not. I think a lot of it's just about being real. We live in such a world that we think we have to pretend to be this, that, or the other. Or we have to manufacture things, or we have to be this, or happy, or whatever it might be. And I think the first step, it's being real with ourselves. Whatever question or whatever's on our heart, we don't have to pretend with God, because God already knows, and he's not going to think less of you because he just loves you. God's heart breaks when your heart breaks. He rejoices when you rejoice. And I think that's the wonderful thing of actually being a person and being in God.
0: God wants to be there for you in the big and the small moments of life, and we don't often realise that he's been there all along. 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
1: I've never seen a morning the sun forgot to rise, in every single detail, you're faithful every time.

Rhema 105.1, where the Word of God always comes first. From Colossians 1 and verse 9. So we have not stopped praying for you since we first heard about you. We ask God to give you complete knowledge of His will and give you spiritual wisdom and understanding. Then the way you live will always honor and please the Lord, and your life will produce every kind of good fruit. All the while, you will grow as you learn to know God better

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1: 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Years ago, a small group of passionate Christians dreamed of a radio station that would be the voice of hope into the Bay. 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
2: Hi, this is Tim from Momentum. 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

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If this resonates with you, consider reaching out to rema.fm and finding your way to support us.

0: An invention in Australia known as the council cleanup somehow brings out the best in human ingenuity and the worst in human folly. It's great that the council collects your rubbish, but the real beauty of the system is that most of the rubbish is not picked up by the council at all, as it's already been redistributed by others in the community. Apart from neighbours, whose souvenir a few things, there are the professional collectors who cruise the streets, normally in large vans or trucks, looking for treasure amongst everyone else's trash. The real crazies of this whole process are the people who cruise the streets only to fill their own garages with junk that one day they hope they'll have a use for. Learning to declutter in a materialistic age is essential before we are overrun with stuff. Even more important is getting rid of the junk in our lives and replacing it with the good things, a process that has application far beyond our garages. Removing the vain, the trivial, and the banal from our lives and minds leaves room for deep things that can fuel our souls. Letting go even a little of the rubbish of jealousy, vanity, and revenge leaves us with space to love. Replacing regret with commitment, guilt with thankfulness, and worry with work can revolutionize our daily lives. Finally, taking the step of faith and abandoning our false gods to follow the true and living God is nothing short of eternal salvation. I'm Richard Quadrio. Ciao.
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1: Don't call me a young earth creationist. This is Ken Ham, author and speaker on why we can trust the Bible from the very first verse. A number of years ago, we published an article titled, Don't Call Us Young Earth Creationists. Now, why would we say that? Well, because if we make our primary title Young Earth Creationist, we seem to agree that the debate is merely over the scientific evidence of the age of the Earth. Now, of course, examining the evidence is valuable, but the issue is not the evidence itself. The main issue is our starting point for interpreting the evidence, either fallible human opinions or infallible scripture. So the issue isn't really the age of the Earth, it's biblical authority. Will we start with God's word or man's word?
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0: What you doing Saturday?
1: Just going fishing with the lads on the Esplanade. Want to come?
0: Yep. Where shall we meet up?
1: Mum's dropping me off at Pie and Pastry Paradise on Main Street when she picks up her morning coffee.
0: Cool.
1: Lewis will meet us. His mum will shout us brekkie.
0: I'm in for that.
1: Then we are hitting the Botanical Gardens later on.
0: What? And having lunch at Pie and Pastry Paradise on Elizabeth Street?
1: Yep. It's a Pie and Pastry Paradise Day.
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0: There were moments when we could all have walked away, but we knew this is where we were called to be. 105.1 Rema Wide Bay exists to encourage, reflect, and strengthen our community. 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
1: 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In the beginning, the Word. The Word was with God. The Word was God. Ephesians 5, verse 18. Be filled with the Holy Spirit, singing psalms and hymns and spiritual songs among yourselves, and making music to the Lord in your heart.

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2: How buffed are you? And I'm not talking about your abs. I'm Danny Sinnott with another Brave to Go. My son Adam has a chin-up bar at home, and at first he could only do about 2, but he kept working on it. And now when he gets on that bar, he can do about 15, and his back muscles are so strong and defined, he's buffed. Now, for the record, I can't even do 1. It's a stark comparison, and the truth is that I'm weak because I've been very slack in not working those muscles, and it's detrimental to my health. I'm working on that now because I want to be more effective and have more energy for my family and for ministry. But what about our spiritual muscles? Are we working those by getting into the Word, staying connected with God, using our spiritual gifts to love and serve others? Are we encouraging ourselves and each other with God-fearing friends? In Hebrews chapter 12, verses 1 to 2, it says, "Therefore, since we are surrounded by such a great cloud of witnesses, let us throw off everything that hinders and the sin that so easily entangles, and let us run with perseverance the race marked out for us, fixing our eyes on Jesus." How buffed are you? 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

0: It has been said that harbouring resentment is like taking rat poison and then waiting for the rat to die. In our attempts to get back at others and nurse our grievances, we are the losers. Hitting back and taking revenge may come from our desire to win the dispute, but it's a loser's game. Since resentment is the wrong track and since people will inevitably hurt us, we need to become familiar with forgiveness. Because we're not very good at loving, we need to be very good at forgiving. Forgiveness means that we don't let a wrong disrupt a relationship, and it's reserved for those times when the hurts inflicted on us are personal, deep and unfair. We don't forgive tree branches for falling on us in high winds. We don't forgive someone who jumps ahead of us in a queue. We don't forgive a highway patrolman who books us for speeding when we were going too fast. Forgiveness isn't leniency. We don't shrug our shoulders and say that the hurt we feel doesn't matter. It does matter. Nor is it excusing. We don't try to justify the hurt. After all, when God forgives us, he doesn't say sin doesn't matter. It mattered enough to have Jesus suffer on the cross for us. Nor did he excuse our sin. God faced it squarely and he dealt with it. When I forgive someone, I recognise the hurt, recognise the seriousness of it. I resolve to not let that hurt shape that future relationship. Now, of course, that doesn't mean the relationship will be smooth sailing from that point. Forgiveness is one thing. Reconciliation is another. I can offer forgiveness on my own initiative, but it takes two to be reconciled. God is willing to forgive all, but not all are reconciled to him. The Bible says that we are to live at peace with one another as far as is possible, because sometimes it isn't possible, and sometimes it isn't our fault. We can't single-handedly restore a relationship. We can only offer forgiveness. Even then, forgiveness is just as much a process as an event. Deep hurts won't be healed overnight. One grand act of forgiveness is no substitute for ongoing resolve to go on forgiving. As Luce Meads, who writes well on this topic, says, "When we forgive, we set a prisoner free, and we find that this prisoner is us." I'm David Ray.
1: Hi, this is James. Whatever's on your mind today, remember to take a deep breath and trust that good things are ahead. Walk with us. 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

Rhema 105:1, and first from Scripture, God's Holy Word, 1 Corinthians 15, starting from verse 3, Paul said, I passed on to you what was most important and what had also been passed on to me, that Christ died for our sins.